0: We are so thankful for the cross. Jesus dying for the sins of the world. Hallelujah. It's the Praise and Worship Channel inside a Labor Day weekend. I'm Effie and going to hang out with you inside rich gospel music from Zach Williams. How about Tasha Layton? And here's Casting Crowns. Praise you in this storm.
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Lord, may we see that, like Paul, our weaknesses are opportunities to boast in you and for your strength to shine. 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

0: Jeremy Camp closing out the set, 19 minutes past. Revival. Lord, we need a revival. Have your way. And I love what D.L. Moody said. If you want to see revival in your country, draw a 6-foot circle around your floor and stand in the middle of the circle and say, Lord, let it begin here with me. It's the Praise and Worship Channel. I'm Effie, and we've got more great music to warm your heart and put a smile on your face. Phil Wickham on the way, Cody Carnes, and in about 2 minutes, it's Pat Barrett, The Way.
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2: 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Thanks for signing up, and thanks for praying. You know, this isn't over. Now, the prayers that we prayed during 100 Hours of Prayer are still being answered. Wow, who knows what God might do? 100 years of prayer, that's what built this ministry, and the next 100 starts now. 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
3: Counselors are busy, busy, busy these days. Anxiety and depression are on the rise. Couples are breaking up and kids are breaking down. Is it possible that many of our problems could be solved over chicken dinner? You know, it used to be common for adults to either go home after work to a warm, home-cooked meal with family or to a local diner with friends to hang out. They would tell jokes, share frustrations from the day. It was kind of like daily group therapy. Now, it's more common to sit to eat or grab something and go, engaging a device rather than another human being. Hi, I'm Arlene Pellicane, author of Screen Kids. Maybe we'd need less counseling if we had more dinners together. The magic isn't in the food, it's in the shared meal and conversation. So tonight, slow down and enjoy a dinner with someone you love.
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God's way is the best way. He is the way, the truth, and the life. Amen. Let's run to the Father. More music from Cody Carnes. Take you at your word. How about some Need to Breathe? I am yours. Here's Phil Wickham. What an awesome God. Praise and worship. God is

0: 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And also, God's calling is on your life. 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
0: Moody Radio's 100 Hours of Prayer. Our special prayer season is over, in one sense, but it's just beginning in another. God is at work, even now. He's heard our prayers, and he will act. So don't let this be a one-time event. 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Thanks for praying.
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May these songs remind you that even in the darkest moments, God has never abandoned you. 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We pray these lyrics remind you of that. 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

A winner never quits and a quitter never wins. Let's hold on and believe God for the impossible. It's Music Inside the Praise and Worship Channel, ending the hour with Mercy Me, Oh Death. It's music for Almeda inside this Labor Day weekend. And we've got some I Am They with Raise a Hallelujah inside the Praise and Worship Channel.

0: Knowing God from Harvest with Pastor and Evangelist Greg Laurie.
1: Let me tell you something that might surprise you. There's going to be some bad people in heaven, and there's going to be some good people in hell. I know I lost some people just then. Like, what are you even talking about? I thought heaven was for good people. No, heaven is not for good people. Heaven is for forgiven people, you see. Forgiven people. There could be a good person in hell, meaning that they lived a good life. They thought they were moral, but they fell short of God's standards. But there could be a bad person that makes it into heaven, because if they will admit their sin and ask Christ to forgive them, he will. Think of that man we call the thief on the cross. Remember, Jesus was crucified between two criminals, and the hardened heart of that criminal melted. And he realized that Jesus was the very Son of God. And he turned to Jesus and said, Lord, remember me when you come into your kingdom. And Jesus said, truly, truly, I say to you, today you will be with me in paradise. A bad person got into heaven. You see how it works? And God can do that for you. Because when you become a Christian, you become a different person on the inside. The Bible says, if any man be in Christ, he is an altogether different kind of person. Old things pass away. Behold, everything becomes fresh and new.
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2: This is John MacArthur. Join me for today's Portraits of Grace. The Apostle Paul pled with believers to present their bodies to God as living and holy sacrifices. But the problem with living sacrifices is that they tend to crawl off the altar. Sacrificial living is difficult because it demands spiritual discipline and death to self and constant dependence on God. Before you were saved, you had neither the desire nor the ability to make such a sacrifice. But as a new creation in Christ, you can stop presenting the members of your body to sin as servants of unrighteousness and start presenting them as instruments of righteousness to God. As a holy priest, may your priestly work begin with presenting yourself as a living and holy sacrifice. This is John MacArthur encouraging you to live as portraits of grace.

0: Let's count it all joy, knowing that He's working it out for the good, and He's molding us and shaping us into His will. Wow, that's a reason to put a smile on your face and your heart. It's the Praise and Worship Channel, about 4 minutes past. I'm Effie inside this Labor Day weekend. Pray you are amazingly blessed. And we've got some music from David Crowder Band. How about Big Daddy Weave? And here's Joshua Queen.
1: Oh,

0: 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I've seen a couple of her videos, and man, she's giving God all she's got. 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
1: Did you know some flowers bloom in the dark? 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In her new book, Something Good Will Grow, Finding God's Heart in the Soil of Suffering, Nicole Jacobs Myers shares what she's learned through her own suffering. 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
2: 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You know, this isn't over. Now, the prayers that we prayed during 100 hours of prayer are still being answered. Wow, who knows what God might do? 100 years of prayer, that's what built this ministry, and the next 100 starts now. 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
3: 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And secondly, when you use the word in a biblical sense. 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

We've got to be bold and unflinching in sharing our faith and the word of God. 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Romans 1:16, we are not ashamed of the gospel of Christ. 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

0: 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It's a Labor Day weekend. 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
4: 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Our special prayer season is over, in one sense, but it's just beginning in another. God is at work, even now. He's heard our prayers, and He will act. So don't let this be a one-time event. 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

Philippians 2:9, God has exalted him to the highest place and gave him the name above all names. At the name of Jesus, every knee should bow in heaven and on earth. Hallelujah, Jesus Christ, our Lord and King. Closing out with Maverick City Music, promises they are yay and amen. Praise and worship.

0: The name Nebuchadnezzar carried great significance to the exiles in Babylon. Welcome back to Today in the Word, Moody Bible Institute's daily devotional. It had been many decades since the Babylonian king had razed and looted the temple, destroyed Jerusalem, and exiled the people. Even still, his name loomed large over their collective consciousness. Ezra 1:7 through 11 recounts the items returned to the Jewish prince Sheshbazzar. These verses carry heavy emotional and theological freight. First, they mention the Babylonian king whom God had used to judge his people. His name reminded exiles in their shared history of idolatry and spiritual adultery. It also reminded them of God's faithfulness to keep his covenant, even its curses. Second, we are reminded that Nebuchadnezzar dishonored the Lord by looting the temple, and shame above all shames, replacing the articles belonging to the temple of the Lord in the temple of his God. Third and most importantly, we see God's faithfulness to his name and to his people, as well as the great theme of reversal that resounds throughout Scripture. Though all seemed lost, and though God had punished his people greatly, he also forgave them. God would not leave his people in exile forever, nor would he allow his name to be profaned forever. Items meant for worship of the one true God would not remain in the temple of an idol. Today in the Word, we read in Ezra 1:11 that Sheshbazzar brought all these along with the exiles when they came up from Babylon to Jerusalem. God kept his promise to discipline his people, and now he would keep his promise to restore them. Today in the Word is a production of Moody Radio, a ministry of Moody Bible Institute.
1: This is Ann Graham Lotz with Daily Light for Daily Living. Whom do you know who says we can each have our own religion as long as we're sincere? Does that person put a guilt trip on you for what he or she describes as a dogmatic, narrow-minded, intolerant, exclusive faith? But the gospel wasn't our idea, was it? In John 14:6, Jesus himself declared, "I am the way and the truth and the life. No one comes to the Father except through me." We must come to God through Jesus, or we don't come at all. The Bible says emphatically in Acts chapter 4, verse 12, that salvation is found in no one else, for there is no other name under heaven given to men by which we must be saved, just the name Jesus. Listen to me. Jesus is God himself made visible to all. You and I are not condemned to live in darkness because he has turned on the light. The light of the world is Jesus. This is Ann Graham Lotz.

Sometimes life can seem overwhelming, but know that God has not forgotten you. He's with you through it all and in it all. It's okay. It's the Praise and Worship Channel, kicking off our third hour together with Forrest Frank. I'm Effie inside a Labor Day weekend, and I pray yours is amazing. Shane and Shane coming up, you've already won. Peter Burton, where would I be? Don't want to think about it. Here's Zach Williams, There Was

If you feel lost, we hope these songs act as signposts that guide you back to God's path. You're listening to the Praise and Worship Channel.

0: love. Toby Mac closing out the set. It's about 19 minutes past with Lord, It Feels Good. And it feels great to know that you're God's masterpiece. The mirror can show your appearance, but it can never measure your worth. Ephesians 2:10, we are his workmanship. The Greek word poiema or poiema describes something intentionally created, a work of craftsmanship. Don't measure your appearance, accomplishments, or worth by somebody else's opinion. God's word supersedes them all. You are wonderfully and marvelously made. You are his masterpiece. Praise and worship.
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2: Have you heard it said that someone is full of hot air? That's a pretty good picture of a word Paul uses in 1 Corinthians. He says, love is not arrogant. One translation says, love isn't puffed up. When we love, we don't have an inflated view of ourselves. I think of a bellows used to fan a fire in the fireplace. You push those bellows and the air comes out and makes the fire bigger. That's what arrogance is like. We start thinking about our own accomplishments or the honors we deserve, and it fans the flames of sin. No one wants to be around someone who's full of hot air. The solution is to be filled with God's love. Then what comes out will be genuine interest and concern for other people. Would you ask God for that kind of genuine love? With Seeking Him, I'm Nancy DeMoss Wagelmuth.
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0: We're praying an Ephesians 3:20 blessing that God would do exceeding abundantly above all you ask, think, or imagine. We're praying fervently for our sisters and brothers in Nepal, where the death toll is rising and missing bodies are rising. But we know God can comfort, can heal, and He can provide as He always does. Praise and worship.
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0: What grace can do, Cochran and Company, grace, God's unmerited favor, giving us what we don't deserve. And thank God for mercy and grace, the dynamic duo. Where would we be without it? I'm Effie. Thank God for hanging out with you inside the Praise and Worship Channel. Hello to Rhonda, Almeida, Megan, Sandra, Nikki, Chloe, Michael, to Janelle, and happy birthday to Mrs. Juanita Bruchard, affectionately known as Mrs. B, and the entire family. 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

Thank God for the cross. Jesus dying for the sins of the world. And that's for you and me, that we may have life and that more abundantly. Thank you, Lord. Thanks for listening to the Praise and Worship Channel as we continue inside your weekend. We pray this music is blessing you. Phil Wickham closing out the hour, Homesick for Heaven. Well, we're going to enjoy the journey. And here's Passion. God, you're so good. Amazing.

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1: Joshua Broom says God can redeem any situation.
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1: Joshua shares his story today.
0: I believe that because my father didn't want me, that I had no value and there was something wrong with me. And that caused me to make a lot of decisions that caused myself pain and caused people that I cared about pain. And then I carried the weight of the shame. And I believed with every fiber in my being that I'd ruined my life. But Jesus met me in that place. And regardless of how dark or how much despair you might feel, God is good. And if you call out to Him, if you truly seek Him with all your heart, He will meet you in the middle of your darkest moment, in the biggest mess that your life might seem. He will meet you there.
1: True life change comes in and through a relationship with Jesus Christ.
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3: Hi, I'm Johnny Erickson Tata. Jordan had waited a long time to be baptized. Well, as long as his 8 years could contain. The pastor stood behind him in the baptismal, his hands resting on Jordan's shoulders, explaining to the congregation what Jordan was about to do. All the while, the boy was fidgeting. The moment had come and he could barely contain his excitement. The pastor began, "I baptize you in the name of the Father and the Son and the..." But right then, Jordan could wait no longer. He plunged himself beneath the water, and the church burst into laughter. When Jordan came up out of the water, he was smiling and lifting his arms in celebration. That little boy reminds me of Acts chapter 22, verse 16, where it says, "What are you waiting for? Get up and be baptized." Have you identified with Christ in baptism? I hope so. And if not, what are you waiting for?

I'm standing on the Word and in the Word because God's Word will stand forever. It's the Praise and Worship Channel, Hillsong Young and Free, kicking off our last hour together. It's The Stand. I'm Effie. Hopefully you're having a beautiful Labor Day weekend and just getting some rest, hanging out with family and friends. Of course, getting ready to get your praise on, attending church tomorrow. But just know that we love you. We thank God for you. Got some Micah Tyler coming up. God did it. House fires. And here's John Reddick holding on. Praise God. Praise and worship.

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Help us to use it wisely. You're listening to the Praise and Worship Channel.

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1: God, I'm just grateful. Chet Lemore, inside your weekend, about 18 minutes past. I'm telling you, I used to thank God for the little things, but then I realized nothing God does is little. Everything he does is great and greatly to be praised. I am Effie, so glad to be with you. Make sure you check out the prayer wall. If there's ever time we need to pray, it's now, y'all. The need is great. Folk need Jesus. People need salvation. They need healing. We all need Jesus in some way or another. Praying for our sisters and brothers in Nepal. Praying for our sisters and brothers here in the States, in Gary, Indiana, Memphis. So many experiencing inclement weather, heat warning and excessive heat, flood, rain. Let's pray fervently, because the effectual, fervent prayers of the righteous availeth much.
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5: 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You know, this isn't over. Now, the prayers that we prayed during 100 hours of prayer are still being answered. 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

0: Lord, breathe on it. 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
6: Hi, I'm Johnny Erickson Tata. Jordan had waited a long time to be baptized. Well, as long as his 8 years could contain. The pastor stood behind him in the baptismal, his hands resting on Jordan's shoulders, explaining to the congregation what Jordan was about to do. All the while, the boy was fidgeting. The moment had come and he could barely contain his excitement. The pastor began, I baptize you in the name of the Father and the Son and the... But right then, Jordan could wait no longer. He plunged himself beneath the water and the church burst into laughter. When Jordan came up out of the water, he was smiling and lifting his arms in celebration. That little boy reminds me of Acts chapter 22, verse 16, where it says, What are you waiting for? Get up and be baptized. Have you identified with Christ in baptism? I hope so. And if not, what are you waiting for?
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0: As a woman was driving down the expressway, an axe flew off the back of a truck going 60 miles an hour. It missed her windshield by 1 foot. Accidents like this happen some 25,000 times a year and cause 100 people to die. The Apostle Paul describes in 2 Corinthians chapter 1 a near-death experience he had. Although he does not give the details of what happened, he used the ordeal to reveal his helplessness through it and the lesson he learned from it. He said, "We were crushed beyond our ability to endure. We thought we would never live through it. We expected to die." And here is the lesson he learned. As a result, we stopped relying on ourselves and learned to rely on God, who raises the dead. He rescued us from mortal danger, and he will do it again. We have placed our confidence in him. Of course, God does not deliver every person from physical death every time one calls on him. God's perfect wisdom dictates that sometimes God permits his children to die. Nevertheless, we know that dire circumstances are often times when God displays his power. When Paul begged God to remove his thorn in the flesh, God answered Paul by telling him that God's power shows up best in weak people. We need not despair when trouble or sickness comes. Rather, we rely on God, the one who controls both life and death.
1: If you'd like to learn more about God and his plan for your life, visit urbanministries.com.
2: 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Enjoy this very cute and very short season of moral development. Your little copycat loves to be just like you. For more tips on how to raise your kids, go to danagresh.com.

Abiding in the Word increases prayer power. Romans 8 verse 26 assures us the Holy Spirit comes to our aid and bears us up in our weakness. I'm John Gagan with music to encourage you as you're abiding in the Word. Here's Passion, and You're Worthy of My Praise.

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0: Word of encouragement there from Rachel Purcell. God is so willing to enter your world. The hospital room, he goes there. Late night deadlines, he'll stay up with you. Are you watching the slow death of someone you love? He'll sit by your side every single minute. Just invite him. I love this verse. Come near to God and he will come near to you. That's from James chapter 4. And I love Revelation 3:20. Look, I stand at the door and knock. If you hear my voice and open the door, I will come in and we will share a meal together as friends.
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But there's a creative legal team in Israel that's had enough. They're fighting terrorism using the law, and they're winning huge judgments. It's a conversation you don't want to miss. You can hear it now at thelandandthebook.org. Thelandandthebook.org. Here's Chris Tomlin.

0: On the night you're falling all to pieces, you can bring your lonely heart to Jesus. What if I told you that I believe it?
1: For King and Country at 19 minutes past the hour. What is it that you believe? Jesus said, believe on the Lord Jesus Christ and you will be saved. Believe what? 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
5: Almost 4,000 people are still missing after the devastating flash floods wiped out parts of Nepal and southern China. With the death toll now climbing past 1,000, the police are now resorting to mass graves to bury the dead. Roughly 12,000 people have thus far been rescued in Nepal, yet the destruction is impeding further rescues. 500 workers are believed to be trapped in the tunnels of the hydropower projects. Rescuers are wading now through wreckage to rescue them. Authorities fear the death toll may rise more. Moments like these bring a question to the fore. Why is this world so full of pain? Well, not only has God answered that question, he's given the solution. Through the cross, Christ has reversed the curse, and one day his redeemed people will live in a new creation in which there is no pain or death. And so we say, come quickly, Lord Jesus. I'm David Wolin at haventoday.org.
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1: During this next song, use the opportunity to ask God to lead us to listen more than we speak, especially in times of uncertainty in our lives and in the world. 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

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Listen to this Puritan prayer. Lord, help me to walk the separated life with firm and brave step, and to wrestle successfully against weakness. Teach me to laud, adore, and magnify you with the music of heaven. I don't crouch at your feet as a slave before a tyrant, but exult before you as a son with a father. Give me power to live as your child in all my actions, and to exercise sonship by conquering self. Here's Phil Wickham.

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1: As Jesus approached the time that he would be captured and nailed to the cross, he predicted that all the disciples would forsake him. Well, Peter immediately responded, no doubt sincerely, that he would never turn his back on Jesus, even if it meant giving his own life. Listen to his own words.
2: Peter told him, "Even if everyone runs away because of you, I will never run away." "I assure you," Jesus said to him, "tonight before the rooster crows, you will deny me three times." "Even if I have to die with you," Peter told him, "I will never deny you." And all the disciples said the same thing.
1: Ultimately, Peter failed this test. He couldn't even stay awake when the Lord chose him to be with him while he engaged in agonizing prayer in the Garden of Gethsemane. But Peter tried again to prove his loyalty when he defended Jesus with his sword. This was a very courageous act. And let us not forget that even when all the disciples fled, Peter dared to follow in the darkness as these soldiers led Jesus away. It was there, while hurt and angry, that Peter reached the low point in his life. He denied that he knew Jesus Christ. However, in spite of his weaknesses, we catch a glimpse of Peter's heart and sincerity. When he realized what he had done, he went outside and he wept bitterly. Well, I don't know about you, but I take encouragement from Peter's life and experience. He was a flawed human being, and yet the Lord forgave him and used him dramatically to launch what we have become a part of, the Church of Jesus Christ.
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3: 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That's jashow.org.

He is richest who is content with the least. Wisdom from Socrates. Hebrews chapter 13, verse 5 urges, make sure that your character is free from the love of money, being content with what you have. Hi there, I'm John Gager. Let's enjoy more great songs together, like this one from Tasha Layton, Meet Me in the Valley. You can't

We thank you, Lord, for your promises that give us hope when life feels hopeless. This is the Praise and Worship Channel from Moody Radio.

0: Your time is 19 minutes past the hour. That's SEU Worship. Question, where does faith's nourishment come from? The Word. Faith comes by hearing, and hearing by the Word of God. Romans 10:17. The Word contains the food our faith most often needs, assurance. Faith's nourishment also comes from trials. George Mueller called adversity the food of faith. He pointed out that believers often try to avoid trials by resorting to natural ways of solving their difficulties, thus cutting off the means by which faith is strengthened. Instead, said Mueller, if we trusted God to help us in our difficulties, which are always for a little while, as it says in 1 Peter 1 verse 6, we would not only emerge triumphantly, but we would be better positioned to face the next round of testing.
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2: I've hosted Music for Sunday. I started a program with a dear friend called Urban Praise.
0: He's also hosted many other programs, was station manager of Moody Radio Chicago, and served as Moody Bible Institute's interim dean of students. Through it all, Roy has been a champion for Christ-centered diversity.
2: If everybody's saying the same thing, somebody's unnecessary. You need some diversity of thought.
0: But Roy Patterson never forgets.
2: The cool thing is, as we preach the gospel, we're in cars, we're in living rooms, we're in dining rooms, we're at the local coffee shop, as people are just casually stopping by, and we've got to extend Jesus Christ to people.
0: To the glory of God, Roy Patterson is a name you should know.
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0: Iris Kloss, who lives in Germany, has solved the problem of rolling out of bed on time, literally. It's called the merciless bed. Once an alarm rings, the mattress rises 1 centimeter per minute. After 5 minutes, the bed dumps the slow riser onto the floor. Well, self-control requires self-control. Rolling out of bed on time, not eating that extra cookie, remembering to exercise, all these things take self-control. And if you're like most people, there's at least one or two areas of your life where self-control is in short supply. But the fruit of the Spirit is love, joy, peace, what? Long-suffering, gentleness. Eventually, you get to self-control. Lord, would you help us learn self-control? For your glory, amen. Amazed, astounded, awestruck. That's honestly how we feel about Moody Radio's 100 Hours of Prayer. Thanks for signing up, and thanks for praying. You know, this isn't over. Now, the prayers that we pray during 100 Hours of Prayer are still being answered. Wow, who knows what God might do? 100 years of prayer, that's what built this ministry, and the next 100 starts now. From all of us at Moody Radio, thank you for praying.
1: Almost 4,000 people are still missing after the devastating flash floods wiped out parts of Nepal and southern China. With the death toll now climbing past 1,000, the police are now resorting to mass graves to bury the dead. Roughly 12,000 people have thus far been rescued in Nepal, yet the destruction is impeding further rescues. 500 workers are believed to be trapped in the tunnels of the hydropower projects. Rescuers are wading now through wreckage to rescue them. Authorities fear the death toll may rise more. Moments like these bring a question to the fore. Why is this world so full of pain? Well, not only has God answered that question, He's given the solution. Through the cross, Christ has reversed the curse, and one day His redeemed people will live in a new creation in which there is no pain or death. And so we say, come quickly, Lord Jesus. I'm David Wolin at haventoday.org.
2: Did you know some flowers bloom in the dark? 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Suffering that few people ever see. In her new book, Something Good Will Grow, Finding God's Heart in the Soil of Suffering, Nicole Jacobs Myers shares what she's learned through her own suffering. 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

May God teach us to find joy in simple blessings that we often take for granted. 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

0: That's Elevation Worship. Your time is 54 minutes past the hour. 1 John 5 verse 4 says, "For whatever is born of God overcomes the world, and this is the victory that has overcome the world, our faith." Listen, view temptations as your heavenly coach's way to keep you from fumbling your faith. Here's Ben Fuller. If I got Jesus,
1: I

0: quite like coming home after a long trip. Trust me, I know. My wife and I have been to 41 different countries, and many of them repeatedly. And it's just so good. You don't have to travel to a foreign country to know how good it is to sleep in your own bed again and relax in a way that's it's just not possible when you're away. You're safe. You're secure at home. Hope your day's going well. This is Today in the Word, and I'm John Gager, sharing today's reading. God's people had been in exile for decades. That's a really long time in a place where they don't speak your language or eat food familiar to you. They had endured many years in a place that was uncomfortable, unfamiliar, and often inhospitable. These people have been gone for 70 years. This wasn't a trip across town, and it certainly wasn't a vacation or a long cruise around the Mediterranean. No, this was forced exile. It was enslavement. It was horror, shame, and abasement. At last, though, they were returning home. God had heard his people's cries for rescue from exile, just as he heard the cries of the Hebrew people enslaved in Egypt. God brought his people out of Egypt many centuries before this story, and he led them through wilderness to a land flowing with milk and honey. He did this because of his great promises to Abraham. God promised to discipline his people when they sinned against him. And finally, God promised to restore his people. Here, in these short verses, God fulfills Jeremiah's glorious promise of restoration. Here, God rescues his people once again. Today in the Word, we read these joyful words in Ezra 2 verse 1. They return to Jerusalem and Judah, each to their own town. What an awesome scene that must have been. What a relief, right? Our website is todayintheword.org.
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1: Jesus said, "Love the Lord your God with all your heart, with all your soul, and with all your mind." 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

0: perfectly.
1: So fun to see the smiles on our grandkids' faces, Ava and Emma, as they haul in the produce out of their garden. They were there. They planted those seeds. And it all reminds us of Galatians 6, verse 7, don't be deceived, God is not mocked, for whatever a person sows, this he will also reap. Yep, it's a law of nature. It's the law of God. So glad you joined us today. I'm John Gager. Here's Chris Renzema now. Just as good.
0: I've been here before, my heart feels so weak.

0: That's passion, just that good. In the book Kids Say the Wisest Things, we read about Jocelyn, whose little brother Caleb is at the age where he can now take her stuff and mess with her, and she's so frustrated, she would take things out of his hand just to kind of get vengeance. And her mom could hear the little baby Caleb screaming. She said, "Jocelyn, did you take something from Caleb's hands?" And she said, "No, I was just loosening it from his fingers." Ah, yes, vengeance. "Vengeance is mine. I will repay," says the Lord. Listen, every time you and I take revenge, we're stealing from God, taking something that doesn't belong to us. He knows how to take care of every situation. Just make sure your own heart is right.
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Online, on television, on the internet, Israel's enemies seek to delegitimize, boycott, and wage lawfare against the Jewish state. 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And so they're fighting terrorism using the law. And get this, they're winning huge judgments. It's a conversation you should hear, and you can do that at thelandandthebook.org. 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Here's Jeremy.

The more things change, the more they stay the same. 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
1: That's Toby Mac, and your time is 39 minutes past the hour. Tim Keller observed that if Jesus rose from the dead, then you have to accept all that he said. If he didn't rise from the dead, then why worry about any of what he said? The issue on which everything hangs is not whether or not you like his teaching, but whether or not he rose from the dead.
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1: Joshua shares his story today.
0: I believe that because my father didn't want me, that I had no value and there was something wrong with me. And that caused me to make a lot of decisions that caused myself pain and caused people that I cared about pain. And then I carried the weight of the shame. And I believed with every fiber in my being that I had ruined my life. But Jesus met me in that place. And regardless of how dark or how much despair you might feel, God is good. And if you call out to Him, if you truly seek Him with all your heart, He will meet you in the middle of your darkest moment, in the biggest mess that your life might seem. He will meet you there.
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0: 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There is a promise of peace, and there is a promise of joy, and He will meet you in that place, and He will rescue you because He loves you.
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3: 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It stands to reason, doesn't it, that if the alive and present God who raised Jesus from the dead moves into your life, He'll do the same thing in you that He did in Jesus, bring you alive to Himself." Yes, it stands to reason.
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0: Love burdens itself with the wants and woes of others. As Galatians 6 verse 2 commands us, bear one another's burdens and thereby fulfill the law of Christ. Hope you always sense our welcome here. 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I'm John Gager on our playlist, Franny Cash, Brandon Lake, Jordan St. Cyr. Here's Kate Thompson. That's what the cross is for.
1: Do you have a list of regrets? This longer than it's ever been.

0: That's Franny Cash. And here's more good news. God is so willing to enter your world. The hospital room, he goes there. Late night deadlines, he'll stay up with you. Are you watching the slow death of someone you love? He'll sit by your side every single minute. Revelation 3, verse 20, just invite him. Look, I stand at the door and knock. If you hear my voice and open the door, I will come in and we will share a meal together as friends.
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3: 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Our special prayer season is over, in one sense, but it's just beginning in another. God is at work, even now. He's heard our prayers, and He will act. 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
4: 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For kings and all those in authority, that we may live peaceful lives in all godliness and holiness. 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

That's Hope Darst. 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Very encouraging. Here's John Redding.

0: The Bible says it's by grace that we're saved through faith, that not of ourselves, it's the gift of God. 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
2: 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And secondly, when you use the word in a biblical sense. In Proverbs, a fool is described as a person who refuses to accept the godly advice and counsel of others, or who refuses to learn from his own mistakes. 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
1: That's Matthew West. Listen to this Puritan prayer. 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
0: As a woman was driving down the expressway, an axe flew off the back of a truck going 60 miles an hour. It missed her windshield by 1 foot. Accidents like this happen some 25,000 times a year and cause 100 people to die. The Apostle Paul describes in 2 Corinthians chapter 1 a near-death experience he had. Although he does not give the details of what happened, he used the ordeal to reveal his helplessness through it and the lesson he learned from it.

0: He said, "We were crushed beyond our ability to endure. We thought we would never live through it. We expected to die." And here is the lesson he learned. As a result, we stopped relying on ourselves and learned to rely on God, who raises the dead. He rescued us from mortal danger, and he will do it again. We have placed our confidence in him. Of course, God does not deliver every person from physical death every time one calls on him. God's perfect wisdom dictates that sometimes God permits his children to die. Nevertheless, we know that dire circumstances are often times when God displays his power. When Paul begged God to remove his thorn in the flesh, God answered Paul by telling him that God's power shows up best in weak people. We need not despair when trouble or sickness comes. Rather, we rely on God, the one who controls both life and death.
1: If you'd like to learn more about God and his plan for your life, visit urbanministries.com.
2: 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I'm going to tell you what's doomed to fail. I'm Lena Ebujamra, and this is Today's Single Christian. If there's one thing I've learned, it's a type of thinking that's doomed to fail. I call it the if-then kind of thinking. It's me waking up in the morning and telling myself that if I get married, then I'll be happy. Or if God answers my prayers, then my life will finally begin. And if I get what I want, then I'll find my satisfaction. I've convinced myself that my happiness hinges on this if-then mentality. It's a mindset that's doomed to fail. God's plans for us far exceeds an if-then mindset. His plans for us are sure and secure. It doesn't matter if our circumstances look challenging and unexpected today. God's purposes for us will still never fail. He's the God of abundance. He's the God of mercy and grace. He's the God who is faithful and good no matter what happens today. Speaking of if-then, I suppose I should add that if you want more free resources, then you should visit todayssinglechristian.com.

0: person is merciful when he feels the sorrow and misery of another as if it were his own. Jesus said, "Blessed are the merciful, for they shall see God." We're glad you're listening today. I'm John Gager, and here are some of the artists coming up. Chandler Moore, SEU Worship, CC Winans, right now, Sidewalk Prophets, Live Like That.
1: Sometimes

0: grateful for you.
1: It's 19 minutes past the hour as we hear from Chandler Moore. Question, where does faith's nourishment come from? The Word. Romans 10:17, faith comes by hearing, and hearing by the Word of God. Faith's nourishment, though, also comes from trials. George Mueller called adversity the food of faith, pointing out that believers often try to avoid trials, thus cutting off the means by which faith is strengthened. Instead, said Mueller, if we trusted God to help us in our difficulties, which are always for a little while, 1 Timothy 1:6, we would not only emerge triumphantly, but would be better positioned to face the next round of testing.
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0: Online, on television, on the internet, Israel's enemies seek to delegitimize, boycott, and wage lawfare against the Jewish state. 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And they're fighting terrorism using the law, winning huge judgments. It's a conversation you should hear right now at thelandandthebook.org, thelandandthebook.org. Here's Lauren Daigle.
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0: Thanks for your company today. That's Torrin Wells. And it's about, 19 minutes before the top of the hour. Chris Kloss, a German girl, has solved the problem of rolling out of bed on time. Literally. It's called the merciless bed. Once an alarm rings, her mattress rises 1 centimeter per minute. After 5 minutes, the bed dumps the slow riser onto the floor. You know, self-control requires, self-control. Rolling out of bed on time, not eating that extra cookie. Ouch. Remembering to exercise. All these things take self-control, right? And if you're like most people, there's at least one or two areas of life where self-control is in short supply. But what is the fruit of the Spirit? Love, joy, peace, forbearance, kindness, goodness, faithfulness, gentleness, and self-control. Lord, would you help us with self-control? Amen.
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6: 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I'm about to

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1: As Jesus approached the time that he would be captured and nailed to the cross, he predicted that all the disciples would forsake him. Well, Peter immediately responded, no doubt sincerely, that he would never turn his back on Jesus, even if it meant giving his own life. Listen to his own words.
2: Peter told him, "Even if everyone runs away because of you, I will never run away." "I assure you," Jesus said to him, "tonight before the rooster crows, you will deny me three times." "Even if I have to die with you," Peter told him, "I will never deny you." And all the disciples said the same thing.
1: Ultimately, Peter failed this test. He couldn't even stay awake when the Lord chose him to be with him while he engaged in agonizing prayer in the Garden of Gethsemane. But Peter tried again to prove his loyalty when he defended Jesus with his sword. This was a very courageous act, and let us not forget that even when all the disciples fled, Peter dared to follow in the darkness as these soldiers led Jesus away. It was there, while hurt and angry, that Peter reached the low point in his life. He denied that he knew Jesus Christ. However, in spite of his weaknesses, we catch a glimpse of

0: Peter's heart and sincerity. When he realized what he had done, he went outside and he wept bitterly. Well, I don't know about you, but I take encouragement from Peter's life and experience. He was a flawed human being, and yet the Lord forgave him and used him dramatically to launch what we have become a part of, the Church of Jesus Christ.
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2: Remember as a kid, your mom or dad would say, "I told you so." If you're like me, it probably didn't inspire warm fuzzies in your relationship, did it? Hi, I'm Mark Gregston with Parenting Today's Teens. When you made mistakes, you didn't want to hear your mom and dad rub it in. And your kids don't want to feel shame from you when they've made mistakes either. When they've messed up, beware of using comments like, "You should have listened," "I hope you learned your lesson," or "I told you so." You don't have to shame your kids. They already know they made a mistake. Instead, stay quiet. Let the consequences teach the lesson and continue to love your child through the entire situation. Maybe you'll be the one to break the generational saying, "I told you so."
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Joy never comes to the one who seeks it. In the self-forgetting hour, when we're touched by another's need and sacrifice for it, we suddenly find our soul aflame with joy. It's true. Romans 12, verse 12, rejoice in hope, be patient in affliction, be constant in prayer. I'm John Gager. Back to the music now. Here's James.

0: On the nights you're falling all to pieces, you can bring your lonely heart to Jesus. What if I told you that I believe it?
1: For King and Country. In the Moody Publishers book, Kids Say the Wisest Things, we meet Jocelyn, whose little brother is now just old enough to start messing with her stuff, and she decides to get some revenge by taking something in his hand. And of course, Mom could hear the whole thing, hears his crying, and she says, "Jocelyn, did you just take something from your little brother?" She says, "No, I was just loosening it from his fingers." She was getting her revenge. But God says in Romans 12:19, "Vengeance is mine, I will repay." So every time you and I take revenge, instead of leaving it to God, we're taking something that doesn't belong to us. Worse, it's something that belongs to the Almighty. Vengeance is mine, I will repay. Let's leave it to God.
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3: 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He's heard our prayers, and He will act. 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

That's C.C. 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The Old Testament book of Ezra records the rebuilding of the temple, the reestablishment of right worship, and the people's ongoing struggle to be faithful to God. 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We struggle to be faithful to God. We struggle with right worship, don't we? Hey, get some help. 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Here's Tasha Layton. You can't

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Making well with my soul.

0: 20 minutes away from the top of the hour is your time, and I'm John Gager saying thanks for your company. Tim Keller was right. If Jesus rose from the dead, then you have to accept all that he said. If he didn't rise from the dead, then why worry about any of what he said? The issue on which everything hangs is not whether or not you like his teaching, but whether or not he really did rise from the dead. Wow. It's absolutely true. We can't pick and choose. He either rose from the dead or he didn't.
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9: Time is the capital we have been given by God to invest wisely. 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
8: 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It's from the Billy Graham Evangelistic Association.
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And I hope that you're doing more than singing. I hope that your whole world includes the neighbors in your apartment building, the folks across the street, the neighbors in your condo unit. Yeah, we've got to care about our neighbors because Jesus did. God said, what? Love your neighbor as yourself. And sharing Jesus with these neighbors is the greatest form of care you could ever offer them. Let's be concerned for, live with, pray for neighbors who need Jesus. Here's Maverick City Music and Jaira.

like coming home after a long trip. Trust me, I know. My wife and I have been to 41 different countries, and many of them repeatedly. And it's just so good. You don't have to travel to a foreign country to know how good it is to sleep in your own bed again and relax in a way it's just not possible when you're away. You're safe. You're secure at home. Hope your day's going well. This is Today in the Word, and I'm John Gager sharing today's reading. God's people had been in exile for decades. That's a really long time in a place where they don't speak your language or eat food familiar to you. They had endured many years in a place that was uncomfortable, unfamiliar, and often inhospitable. These people had been gone for 70 years. This wasn't a trip across town, and it certainly wasn't a vacation or a long cruise around the Mediterranean. No, this was forced exile. It was enslavement. It was horror, shame, and abasement. At last, though, they were returning home. God had heard his people's cries for rescue from exile, just as he heard the cries of the Hebrew people enslaved in Egypt. God brought his people out of Egypt many centuries before this story, and he led them through wilderness to a land flowing with milk and honey. He did this because of his great promises to Abraham. God promised to discipline his people when they sinned against him. And finally, God promised to restore his people. Here, in these short verses, God fulfills Jeremiah's glorious promise of restoration. Here, God rescues his people once again. Today in the Word, we read these joyful words in Ezra 2, verse 1. They return to Jerusalem and Judah, each to their own town. What an awesome scene that must have been. What a relief, right? Our website is todayintheword.org.

0: The new president of a major airline was determined to make the company's customer service a model for the industry. One day he saw an employee with his feet up on a desk that held a ringing telephone. "Aren't you going to answer that phone?" the president asked the employee. "It's not my department," the man said. "I work in maintenance." "Not anymore you don't," the president snapped. Excellence means doing more than what is expected, giving the proverbial 110% before we're asked. It's what God does for us when He blesses us in spite of our failures. This is David Jeremiah encouraging you to get on the road to new life. Discover God's excellence on Route 66.
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That is Thrive Worship with 1,000 more here on Sunday Praise on Moody Radio. Good morning, my friend. It's John Hemmer. I want to begin our time by sharing this with you. God never says no. It's either yes, not now, or I have something far better for you because I know you so well and I love you so much. Here's David Crowder on Sunday Praise on Moody Radio.

0: That is SEU Worship. Song is called What a God here on Sunday Praise on Moody Radio. Good morning, my friend. It's John Hemmer, and I want to share this with you. This really makes us think, okay? The greatest man in history had no servants. However, people called him master. He had no degree, right? But they called him teacher. He had no medicines, but they called him healer. He had no army. However, kings feared him. He fought no battles, but he conquered the world. He committed no crime. However, they turned around and they crucified him, right? He was buried in a tomb, but he lives today. It's Jesus. And I think it's really easy to put those kinds of thoughts and staple them to Easter. But here's the thing. The grave is empty, and he is the same yesterday, today, and tomorrow. It's not just Easter. It's every day of our lives, every second of our lives.
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That is Elevation Rhythm with Washed here on Sunday Praise on Moody Radio. Good morning, my friend. It's John Hemmer. So think about this for a second. All right, let's kind of break this down. If God did what we want, when we want, and how we want, how could he ever do more than we could ever ask or imagine?

Lord, as we listen to these songs, bring to mind ways we can serve those in need in our communities. Thanks for listening to the Praise and Worship Challenge.

0: It's Jeremy Camp. His latest song is called Revival here on Sunday Praise on Moody Radio. Good morning. It's John Hemmer. Thank you for waking up this early and spending some time listening. Hopefully it's been a great weekend for you. So check this out. It really makes you think. Now, if we have a heart that complains, that's going to be a heart that always finds something wrong, right? But flip that over, a thankful heart will always find something to praise God for. So the question is, how do we get from there to there? How do we get a thankful heart? You know what? A good way of doing that is having more of a deeper relationship with the Lord, having more conversations with Him on a daily, regular basis. You see, that's the thing. If you want to get to know the Lord, if I want to get to know the Lord, we got to spend time with Him. We got to pray. We got to talk to Him. You see, prayer needs to be our lifestyle, not just an emergency contact. So let's challenge each other to start by having those daily conversations with the Lord. And let's see what happens.
1: Hi, I'm Johnny Erickson Tata. Jordan had waited a long time to be baptized. Well, as long as his 8 years could contain. The pastor stood behind him in the baptismal, his hands resting on Jordan's shoulders, explaining to the congregation what Jordan was about to do. All the while, the boy was fidgeting. The moment had come and he could barely contain his excitement. The pastor began, "I baptize you in the name of the Father and the Son and the..." But right then, Jordan could wait no longer. He plunged himself beneath the water, and the church burst into laughter. When Jordan came up out of the water, he was smiling and lifting his arms in celebration. That little boy reminds me of Acts chapter 22, verse 16, where it says, "What are you waiting for? Get up and be baptized." Have you identified with Christ in baptism? I hope so. And if not, what are you waiting for?
2: 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That's honestly how we feel about Moody Radio's 100 Hours of Prayer. Thanks for signing up, and thanks for praying. You know, this isn't over. Now, the prayers that we prayed during 100 Hours of Prayer are still being answered. Wow, who knows what God might do? 100 years of prayer, that's what built this ministry, and the next 100 starts now. 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

0: That is Matt Redman, new stuff there. A song is called Face Down. Here's the thing. Our first thought in the morning should be, thank you.
1: This is the moment.

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0: Knowing God from Harvest with Pastor and Evangelist Greg Laurie.
1: Let me tell you something that might surprise you. There's going to be some bad people in heaven, and there's going to be some good people in hell. I know I lost some people just then. Like, what are you even talking about? I thought heaven was for good people. No, heaven is not for good people. Heaven is for forgiven people, you see. Forgiven people. There could be a good person in hell, meaning that they lived a good life. They thought they were moral, but they fell short of God's standards. But there could be a bad person that makes it into heaven, because if they will admit their sin and ask Christ to forgive them, he will. Think of that man we call the thief on the cross. Remember, Jesus was crucified between two criminals, and the hardened heart of that criminal melted. And he realized that Jesus was the very Son of God. And he turned to Jesus and said, Lord, remember me when you come into your kingdom. And Jesus said, truly, truly, I say to you, today you will be with me in paradise. A bad person got into heaven. You see how it works? And God can do that for you. Because when you become a Christian, you become a different person on the inside. The Bible says, if any man be in Christ, he is an altogether different kind of person. Old things pass away. Behold, everything becomes fresh and new.
0: 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Already know God? 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
2: Almost 4,000 people are still missing after the devastating flash floods wiped out parts of Nepal and southern China. With the death toll now climbing past 1,000, the police are now resorting to mass graves to bury the dead. Roughly 12,000 people have thus far been rescued in Nepal, yet the destruction is impeding further rescues. 500 workers are believed to be trapped in the tunnels of the hydropower projects. Rescuers are wading now through wreckage to rescue them. Authorities fear the death toll may rise more. Moments like these bring a question.

to the fore. Why is this world so full of pain? Well, not only has God answered that question, he's given the solution. Through the cross, Christ has reversed the curse, and one day his redeemed people will live in a new creation in which there is no pain or death. And so we say, come quickly, Lord Jesus. I'm David Wolin at haventoday.org.

That is Forrest Frank with OK here on Sunday Praise. Want to begin this hour by sharing this with you. It doesn't even matter if you and I are right on an issue, if we are acting in a wrong manner. It's not just about being right. It's about responding like Christ. Here's Andrew Rip. The song is called 50.

We hope that these songs give rise to thankfulness in your heart for the gift of each new day and the chances it brings to love and serve the Lord. This is the Praise and Worship Channel

0: That is Franny Cash. New stuff there. Song is called Jesus All Along here on Sunday Praise on Moody Radio. Good morning, my friend. It's John Hemmer. Thank you for being here. Thank you for waking up and spending some time listening. Maybe a part of your weekend is dreading the fact that you gotta go back to work on Monday morning. And a part of the reason why you dread it is because of that one coworker or those couple people in the office that just they just make things difficult, to say the least. If that's you, you are not alone. And this is for you. Okay. Now, check this out. It makes us think. When you and I realize that God uses our work to change us and to change the world, the difficult coworkers become an opportunity instead of an obstacle. I got a song that talks more about that next, right here.
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that is passion. There's nothing that our God can't do here on Sunday Praise. Good morning, my friend. It's John Hemmer. Maybe you need to hear this right here, right now. This is the truth, okay? Nobody is perfect. We all make mistakes. We all say wrong things. We do wrong things. But thank God, He always gives us another chance. He's faithful.

0: That is Cochran and Company, what grace can do here on Sunday Praise on Moody Radio. Good morning, my friend. It's John Hemmer. So scripture says, his grace is enough. His grace is enough. I don't know about you, but sometimes I feel like I don't, like I hear these scriptures, I'll read these scriptures, but they don't sink in and they don't resonate as much as they should. I mean, think about the story of the thief on the cross with the Lord, okay? Let's kind of break it down like a fraction, okay? That guy on the cross next to Jesus never got baptized. He never studied scripture. No, he had one moment of his life left. That's all he had. And what did he do? He used that moment to believe in who Jesus said he was, and that was enough. The Bible says his grace is enough. Don't ever think that you are too far gone or you've made too many mistakes. Because you know what? Scripture says his grace is enough. I got a song, talks more about that next. Hold on.
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6: 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Our special prayer season is over, in one sense, but it's just beginning in another. God is at work, even now. He's heard our prayers, and He will act. So don't let this be a one-time event. Let's carry this week's spirit of prayer forward. Moody Radio was built on prayer, and this event reminds us that it will carry forward on prayer too. Thanks for praying.
2: Marxism is influencing America. 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

0: world.
1: That is For King and Country with Michael W. Smith. The song is called Place in This World. Maybe that song kind of hit deeper for you today because maybe there's something going on in your life. Maybe you can relate to this, okay? God will remove you from a place where you used to be in order to save you from people and influences that are poisoning your mind. See, he hears things you don't hear. He sees things you don't see. He makes moves that you won't make. Do you have

As these songs play, may you find comfort knowing none of us are alone on this journey of faith in Christ. This is the Praise and Worship Channel.

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1: Joshua Broom says God can redeem any situation.
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1: Joshua shares his story today.
0: I believe that because my father didn't want me, that I had no value and there was something wrong with me. And that caused me to make a lot of decisions that caused myself pain and caused people that I cared about pain. And then I carried the weight of the shame. And I believed with every fiber in my being that I had ruined my life. But Jesus met me in that place. And regardless of how dark or how much despair you might feel, God is good. And if you call out to Him, if you truly seek Him with all your heart, He will meet you in the middle of your darkest moment, in the biggest mess that your life might seem. He will meet you there.
1: True life change comes in and through a relationship with Jesus Christ.
0: He won't only change your life, He will exceed your greatest expectations, because He's the God of Ephesians 3:20, and He stands ready to do exceedingly, abundantly more than you can ever hope or imagine. There is a promise of hope. There is a promise of peace, and there is a promise of joy, and He will meet you in that place, and He will rescue you because He loves you.
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4: 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In the Old Testament, every time you felt the weight of a rock in your bag, you would go to the priest and he'd offer a sacrifice for that particular sin. And every time you committed another sin, well, you had to go back to the priest because you needed another sacrifice. In the Old Testament, priests took rocks out of the bag. But Jesus takes the bag off your back. He deals with all your sin by separating it from you. His one sacrifice of Himself covers all the sin of all His people. And the reason why there is no condemnation in Christ Jesus is not that there are no rocks in your bag. It's that the bag itself has been lifted from your back.
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That song is called Speak to the Mountains here on Sunday Praise on Moody Radio. So think about this phrase, okay, and make it personal. All right, put yourself in this phrase. I worry way too much for someone who God has never failed once. We worry way too much for people who God has never failed, and He never will. That is how much He loves us. I've been holding.

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1: The song's called Keep Going here on Sunday Praise on Moody Radio. Good morning. It's John Hemmer. It is a privilege to have you along. Hopefully it's been a great weekend for you. I don't know about you, but I can raise my hand where I've been guilty of this. Okay. Maybe we all have. I don't know. Jesus didn't die for us so that you and I could continue treating people the way people treated him. Wow. He didn't die for us so that you and I could just continue treating people the way people treated him. So where do we go with that? Well, here's one step we can challenge each other to make. Okay, here it is. Let's spend time praying for people instead of talking about them. That's sometimes it's easier said than done, right? That's the thing. Let's be the church. Let's be like Christ. Let's spend time praying for people instead of talking about them. I got a song that talks more about that next. Hold on.
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That is Brandon Lake, Hard Fought Hallelujah, here on Sunday Praise. To take that song one step further, my friend, I cracked the code. After hours and hours and hours of research, I figured it out, okay? Here is the secret of joy. You ready? The secret of joy is Christ in us, not us in a different set of circumstances. Oh,

We pray these songs help you find strength to face today's challenges with courage and hope in the Lord. Thanks for listening to the Praise and Worship Channel.

0: That's Megan Woods with Heaven Down Here on Sunday Praise on Moody Radio. Good morning, my friend. It's John Hemmer. Thank you for being here. Thank you for spending some time listening. And, you know, this could be in so many different situations in our lives. It could be a work thing. It could be a relationship. There's so many things that this applies to. So maybe you can relate to one of those things. When the door closes. The door closes. And you and I are left standing there like, okay, I can't believe this happened. Now what do I do? All right, now here is the good news, okay? They might close the door, but if it's God's will for you, God is just going to remove the ceiling. You see, weapons against you might form, but what does Scripture say? They will not prosper. And that door that we think is closed, God always makes a way. Even when it feels like there is no way, He will always make a way, because we got to remember that His ways are higher than our ways, and He's got this. Wherever you are, He's got you, and He loves you.
1: In the Sermon on the Mount, Jesus issued a stern warning against calling someone a fool while angry. 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First, when you are calm. And secondly, when you use the word in a biblical sense. In Proverbs, a fool is described as a person who refuses to accept the godly advice and counsel of others, or who refuses to learn from his own mistakes. 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

Keith and Kristen Getty here on Sunday Praise on Moody Radio right now, this very second, as we are together on this Sunday morning. God is doing way more in your life than you think He is. He's actually moving on your prayers. He is fighting on your behalf right now. He is opening doors that you can't even see. He's opening doors that you haven't even asked for Him to open. Here's Peter Burton.

0: an axe was flying toward a woman at 60 miles an hour.
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0: As a woman was driving down the expressway, an axe flew off the back of a truck going 60 miles an hour. It missed her windshield by 1 foot. Accidents like this happen some 25,000 times a year and cause 100 people to die. The Apostle Paul describes in 2 Corinthians chapter 1 a near-death experience he had. Although he does not give the details of what happened, he used the ordeal to reveal his helplessness through it and the lesson he learned from it. He said, "We were crushed beyond our ability to endure. We thought we would never live through it. We expected to die." And here is the lesson he learned. As a result, we stopped relying on ourselves and learned to rely on God, who raises the dead. He rescued us from mortal danger, and he will do it again. We have placed our confidence in him. Of course, God does not deliver every person from physical death every time one calls on him. God's perfect wisdom dictates that sometimes God permits his children to die. Nevertheless, we know that dire circumstances are often times when God displays his power. When Paul begged God to remove his thorn in the flesh, God answered Paul by telling him that God's power shows up best in weak people. We need not despair when trouble or sickness comes. Rather, we rely on God, the one who controls both life and death.
1: If you'd like to learn more about God and his plan for your life, visit urbanministries.com.
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That is We the Kingdom with Rescue Me here on Sunday Praise. Want to begin our time this hour by sharing this with you. It does not matter what quote-unquote runs in your family, all right? When Jesus steps in, the bloodline changes. Here's North Point Inside Out with Death Was Arrested.

A prayer for all of us through every song we play is that God would give wisdom to us all to make good choices in our daily lives. This is the Praise and Worship Channel.

0: That is SEU Worship with What a God here on Sunday Praise. Good morning, my friend. It's John Hemmer. Maybe you're in a place where it feels like God is silent. Perhaps you're in a place where you are asking God, God, where are you? God, how did I get here? God, I did everything you told me to do, and you're not answering me. Where are you? If you feel like God is silent, we got to remember this, okay? Nobody shouts when they're right next to you. The Bible says that God sticks closer to us than a brother. He is with us always, even till the ends of the earth. That goes for you, that goes for me, because we mean that much to Him.
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5: 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You know, this isn't over. Now, the prayers that we prayed during 100 Hours of Prayer are still being answered. 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

It's for all seasons with Higher here on Sunday Praise. The peace God gives us doesn't erase the chaos in life. However, it anchors us in the middle of the chaos of life. Hey.

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0: That is Passion. New stuff there. Just that good here on Sunday Praise. Well, good morning, my friend. It's John Hemmer. Hopefully it's been a great weekend. Thank you so much for spending some time listening this morning. Here's the amazing thing. One of the many, many, many, many amazing things about God. God knows the battles that you and I don't tell anyone about. He will get you through what you're walking through. Okay, now let's stop right there. Maybe you're thinking, okay, John, I hear what you're saying, and yeah, he will get me through it. Okay, yeah, I believe that, but what do I do with that? As I'm navigating through this stuff. Okay, so here's a formula that you and I can use every day of our lives, okay? You ready? All right, check this out. God sees, so let's trust in him, okay? God hears us, so let's pray to him. God cares about us, so let's rest. I got a song, talks more about that next right here on Sunday Praise.
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That is John Reddick, God Turn It Around, here on Sunday Praise. I love it when this happens. My pastor was talking about this last Sunday in his message. You and I never know how God is going to answer our prayers. However, we can expect that he's going to get us involved in his plan for the answer to that

Songs like these can help us to see the good in others. Even when it's difficult, they help us put in the mindset to love as Jesus loved. This is the Praise and Worship Channel.

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1: As Jesus approached the time that he would be captured and nailed to the cross, he predicted that all the disciples would forsake him. Well, Peter immediately responded, no doubt sincerely, that he would never turn his back on Jesus, even if it meant giving his own life. Listen to his own words.
2: Peter told him, "Even if everyone runs away because of you, I will never run away." "I assure you," Jesus said to him, "tonight before the rooster crows, you will deny me three times." "Even if I have to die with you," Peter told him, "I will never deny you." And all the disciples said the same thing.
1: Ultimately, Peter failed this test. He couldn't even stay awake when the Lord chose him to be with him while he engaged in agonizing prayer in the Garden of Gethsemane. But Peter tried again to prove his loyalty when he defended Jesus with his sword. This was a very courageous act, and let us not forget that even when all the disciples fled, Peter dared to follow in the darkness as these soldiers led Jesus away. It was there, while hurt and angry, that Peter reached the low point in his life. He denied that he knew Jesus Christ. However, in spite of his weaknesses, we catch a glimpse of Peter's heart and sincerity. When he realized what he had done, he went outside and he wept bitterly. Well, I don't know about you, but I take encouragement from Peter's life and experience. He was a flawed human being, and yet the Lord forgave him and used him dramatically to launch what we have become a part of, the Church of Jesus Christ.
0: The Bible principle you've heard today comes from the Life Essentials Study Bible by Dr. Gene Getz. 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
6: All of those sound like pretty solid plans. 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
7: Time is the capital we've been given by God to invest wisely. 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
6: 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Click where it says Grow Your Faith. It's from the Billy Graham Evangelistic Association.
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1: Have you heard it said that someone is full of hot air? That's a pretty good picture of a word Paul uses in 1 Corinthians. He says love is not arrogant. One translation says love isn't puffed up. When we love, we don't have an inflated view of ourselves. I think of a bellows used to fan a fire in the fireplace. You push those bellows and the air comes out and makes the fire bigger. That's what arrogance is like. We start thinking about our own accomplishments or the honors we deserve, and it fans the flames of sin. No one wants to be around someone who's full of hot air. The solution is to be filled with God's love. Then what comes out will be genuine interest and concern for other people. Would you ask God for that kind of genuine love? With Seeking Him, I'm Nancy DeMoss-Wagglemuth.
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2: Counselors are busy, busy, busy these days. Anxiety and depression are on the rise. Couples are breaking up and kids are breaking down. Is it possible that many of our problems could be solved over chicken dinner? You know, it used to be common for adults to either go home after work to a warm, home-cooked meal with family or to a local diner with friends to hang out. They would tell jokes, share frustrations from the day. It was kind of like daily group therapy. Now, it's more common to sit to eat or grab something and go, engaging a device rather than another human being. Hi, I'm Arlene Pelicane, author of Screen Kids. Maybe we'd need less counseling if we had more dinners together. The magic isn't in the food, it's in the shared meal and conversation. So tonight, slow down and enjoy a dinner with someone you love.
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0: Good day and welcome in. Thanks for joining us on the Praise and Worship Channel. Mike Powers in for Joe Pitt again this weekend, playing wonderful music from Lauren Daigle, House Fire's on the way, and Josiah Queen right now. This is Demons on the Praise and Worship Channel from Moody Radio.
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0: On the night you fall in all the pieces, you can bring your lonely heart to Jesus. What if I told you that I believe it?
1: 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It's for King and Country on Moody Radio's Praise and Worship Channel. Mike Powers, glad to be sitting in for Joe Pitt, where I'm broadcasting from. It's a Sunday morning. I sure hope you're having a great day so far. 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

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Mike Powers in for Joe Pitt here on this Sunday. We the Kingdom, this is Rescue Me as the music rolls on from the Praise and Worship channel. Face down.

If you're feeling overwhelmed right now, we pray that this next song reminds you that God's grace is enough for this moment. 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

0: keep going.
1: Oh, yes, keep going. It's Rachel Purcell on the Praise and Worship Channel with Maverick City Music and Promises just before that. Mike Powers, glad to be with you. I was part of a really kind of a unique event yesterday at our home church. Not at the church, but very near. We were at a parishioner's home where myself, along with our worship pastor and several of our worship team were together yesterday, and I was not necessarily in the songwriting session. I was on the tech side, making sure they, you know, had good microphones and could hear themselves, and they could hear the piano, and, you know, I was doing the techie work. But that song by Rachel Purcell there made me think about what they were working on yesterday, actually working on some original music to be produced by our church, which is really cool. And one of them kept mentioning things like keep going, keep working, keep going toward it. And that's what they were doing yesterday. Was, you know, they'd get stuck in one part trying to figure out, you know, what's the best lyric next. We'd stop and pray, and the overlying theme was keep going, keep going. They came out with two great songs yesterday. It was really exciting to be a part of what was a really cool session.
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Hey, thank you so much for spending part of your Sunday with the Praise and Worship Channel, and maybe headed to church or just getting out of church. 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John Reddick wrapping up our hour. 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

nothing quite like coming home after a long trip. Trust me, I know. My wife and I have been to 41 different countries, and many of them repeatedly. And it's just so good. You don't have to travel to a foreign country to know how good it is to sleep in your own bed again and relax in a way that's it's just not possible when you're away. You're safe. You're secure at home. Hope your day's going well. This is Today in the Word, and I'm John Gager, sharing today's reading. God's people had been in exile for decades. That's a really long time in a place where they don't speak

0: God brought his people out of Egypt many centuries before this story, and he led them through wilderness to a land flowing with milk and honey. He did this because of his great promises to Abraham. God promised to discipline his people when they sinned against him. And finally, God promised to restore his people. Here, in these short verses, God fulfills Jeremiah's glorious promise of restoration. Here, God rescues his people once again. Today in the Word, we read these joyful words in Ezra 2 verse 1. They return to Jerusalem and Judah, each to their own town. What an awesome scene that must have been. What a relief, right? Our website is todayintheword.org.
1: This is John MacArthur. Join me for today's Portraits of Grace. The Apostle Paul pled with believers to present their bodies to God as living and holy sacrifices. But the problem with living sacrifices is that they tend to crawl off the altar. Sacrificial living is difficult because it demands spiritual discipline and death to self and constant dependence on God. Before you were saved, you had neither the desire nor the ability to make such a sacrifice. But as a new creation in Christ, you can stop presenting the members of your body to sin as servants of unrighteousness and start presenting them as instruments of righteousness to God. As a holy priest, may your priestly work begin with presenting yourself as a living and holy sacrifice. This is John MacArthur encouraging you to live as portraits of grace.

One of my favorite songs on the radio right now, it's Jamie McDonald and Ain't No Way. Thanks for joining us on the Praise and Worship Channel. Welcome in on this Sunday. My name is Mike Powers. So glad to be broadcasting to you the wonderful music of Jesus. Forerunner music on the way, some Matthew West coming up with Unashamed. This Is Enough from Elias Doomer. You've got it right now on the Praise and Worship Channel from Moody Radio.

Lord, we confess that we often try to control what you can only manage. As we sing this next song, help us to let go and trust in your timing and will. 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

0: Oh, it's Megan Woods. Man, I get a chance to meet her coming up. I think it's the third weekend in November at our home church in Cleveland, Tennessee, which is where I live. We're going to be hosting Megan Woods that evening. It's a Friday night. Going to be a great concert there. I'm sure we're going to hear Heaven Down Here and a couple of her other great hits and some new stuff coming up, too. I'm looking so forward to that. If you ever get a chance to see her in person, you really should. She's quite dynamic. Mike Powers, glad to be with you. I hope you're having a wonderful Sunday. Thank you for joining us here on the Praise and Worship Channel. I told you about this last week. 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What have I got coming up here for you? I've got the Jaywalkers and Maverick City Music, Big Daddy Weave, and Stephen Curtis Chapman after these important words on the Praise and Worship Channel.
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Stephen Curtis Chapman with Don't Lose Heart on Moody Radio's Praise and Worship Channel. My name is Mike Powers. Some Big Daddy Weave on the way for you. Right now, the Jaywalkers with Maverick City Music. 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

The Lord has been faithful to Moody Radio for 100 years. And with channels like this, it feels like we're just getting started. We're Moody Radio.

0: Passion and Just That Good on the Praise and Worship channel from Moody Radio. Mike Powers, glad to be sitting in for Joe Pitt here again on a Sunday. It's about 20 minutes before the top of the hour. Now, you know, Moody Radio as a whole is celebrating 100 years of broadcasting and radio. And, of course, we've gotten into podcasting and all the other great ways to disseminate the word of Jesus Christ all across the world. It's a pretty exciting thing. And we're reaching a lot of folks. We haven't reached everybody. We want to reach everybody. That's the goal with, of course, the gospel of Jesus Christ. But we'd love to know what your story is. What is your Moody Radio story? Has Moody Radio helped you somehow? Has the Praise and Worship channel done something fantastic in your life, or even minimalistic, that helped move you toward Jesus Christ? 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We'd love to know about that. Let us know, won't you? And thank you so much for spending some time here on a Sunday on the Praise and Worship channel. One of my favorites from Tasha Layton on the way in a few, and Ann Wilson after these very important words.
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Lord, may we see that like Paul, our weaknesses are opportunities to boast in you and for your strength to shine. 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

I mentioned earlier today that we're hosting Megan Woods at our church coming up in November. Well, in a similar concert 2 years ago, I got to meet Tasha Layton. Didn't get to hear that song because it wasn't out yet, Meet Me in the Valley, but a whole bunch of others with that. Man, she's such a talent for the Lord. Mike Power is going to get on out of the way. Joe Pitt will be back for you next week. I hope you've had a good time with us here this afternoon. And my friend Scott Thunder to take you on through the rest of this afternoon. CC Winans coming up, and this is Mercy Me. I Can Only Imagine on the Praise and Worship Channel. Be blessed, all. We'll see you soon.

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0: As a woman was driving down the expressway, an axe flew off the back of a truck going 60 miles an hour. It missed her windshield by 1 foot. Accidents like this happen some 25,000 times a year and cause 100 people to die. The Apostle Paul describes in 2 Corinthians chapter 1 a near-death experience he had. Although he does not give the details of what happened, he used the ordeal to reveal his helplessness through it and the lesson he learned from it. He said, "We were crushed beyond our ability to endure. We thought we would never live through it. We expected to die." And here is the lesson he learned. As a result, we stopped relying on ourselves and learned to rely on God, who raises the dead. He rescued us from mortal danger, and he will do it again.

0: Rather, we rely on God, the one who controls both life and death.
1: If you'd like to learn more about God and His plan for your life, visit urbanministries.com.
2: This is Ann Graham Lotz with Daily Light for Daily Living. Whom do you know who says we can each have our own religion as long as we're sincere? Does that person put a guilt trip on you for what he or she describes as a dogmatic, narrow-minded, intolerant, exclusive faith? But the gospel wasn't our idea, was it? In John 14:6, Jesus himself declared, "I am the way and the truth and the life. No one comes to the Father except through me." We must come to God through Jesus, or we don't come at all. The Bible says emphatically in Acts chapter 4, verse 12, that salvation is found in no one else, for there is no other name under heaven given to men by which we must be saved, just the name Jesus. Listen to me. Jesus is God himself made visible to all. You and I are not condemned to live in darkness because he has turned on the light. The light of the world is Jesus. This is Ann Graham Lotz.

Praise and worship music for your Sunday. Scott Thunder here. Phil Wickham recently revealed that the song House of the Lord has a bizarre story behind it. If you want to find out more, go to JubileeCast.com. Here he is now with David Crowder.

May these songs remind you that even in the darkest moments, God has never abandoned you. Not once, not ever. We pray these lyrics remind you of that. You're listening to the Praise and Worship Channel.

0: That's Kane and Living Water. Praise and worship music for your Sunday. Scott here. I found this on Chuck Swindoll's Insight for Living site. Webster's Dictionary defines the term authentic by suggesting three things authentic is not. It is not imaginary. It is not false. It is not an imitation. Authentic people usually enjoy life more than most. They don't take themselves so seriously. They actually laugh and cry and think more freely because they have nothing to prove. No big image to protect, no role to play. They have no fear of being found out because they're not hiding anything. Let's make the Bible our foundation, and as we apply its insights and guidelines, let's also cultivate a style that is authentic.
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2: Have you heard it said that someone is full of hot air? That's a pretty good picture of a word Paul uses in 1 Corinthians. He says, love is not arrogant. One translation says, love isn't puffed up. When we love, we don't have an inflated view of ourselves. I think of a bellows used to fan a fire in the fireplace. You push those bellows and the air comes out and makes the fire bigger. That's what arrogance is like. We start thinking about our own accomplishments or the honors we deserve, and it fans the flames of sin. No one wants to be around someone who's full of hot air. The solution is to be filled with God's love. Then what comes out will be genuine interest and concern for other people. Would you ask God for that kind of genuine love? With Seeking Him, I'm Nancy DeMoss Wagglemuth.
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1: His name is Chandler Moore. Praise and worship music for your Sunday. Is prayer part of your daily schedule? In thinking about your answer, don't include the times when your attention is divided. Consider only the occasions when you're fully focused on Jesus. While prayer at any time is good, we also need to have a set time and place where we meet with the Lord each day. Even though Jesus was the Son of God, he knew the importance of solitary prayer time. He didn't do anything on his own initiative, but lived in dependence on the Father. Although many things demand our time and attention, we should strive to make prayer a regular part of our daily routine. When that's our priority, we'll have a firm foundation for the day, no matter what it brings.
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3: 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Thanks for signing up, and thanks for praying. You know, this isn't over. Now, the prayers that we prayed during 100 hours of prayer are still being answered. Wow, who knows what God might do? 100 years of prayer, that's what built this ministry, and the next 100 starts now. From all of us at Moody Radio, thank you for praying.
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1: There's a book that came out a few years ago, and it's all about the names of God. And this is one of them. This is Jireh from Maverick City Music.

0: Knowing God from Harvest with Pastor and Evangelist Greg Laurie.
1: Let me tell you something that might surprise you. There's going to be some bad people in heaven, and there's going to be some good people in hell. I know I lost some people just then. Like, what are you even talking about? I thought heaven was for good people. No, heaven is not for good people. Heaven is for forgiven people, you see. Forgiven people. There could be a good person in hell, meaning that they lived a good life. They thought they were moral, but they fell short of God's standards. But there could be a bad person that makes it into heaven, because if they will admit their sin and ask Christ to forgive them, he will. Think of that man we call the thief on the cross. Remember, Jesus was crucified between two criminals, and the hardened heart of that criminal melted. And he realized that Jesus was the very Son of God. And he turned to Jesus and said, Lord, remember me when you come into your kingdom. And Jesus said, truly, truly, I say to you, today you will be with me in paradise. A bad person got into heaven. You see how it works? And God can do that for you. Because when you become a Christian, you become a different person on the inside. The Bible says, if any man be in Christ, he is an altogether different kind of person. Old things pass away. Behold, everything becomes fresh and new.
0: You were created to know God. Find out how to begin a relationship with him by going to harvest.org. Just click on Know God. Already know God?

moment had come and he could barely contain his excitement. The pastor began, "I baptize you in the name of the Father and the Son and the..." But right then, Jordan could wait no longer. He plunged himself beneath the water, and the church burst into laughter. When Jordan came up out of the water, he was smiling and lifting his arms in celebration. That little boy reminds me of Acts chapter 22, verse 16, where it says, "What are you waiting for? Get up and be baptized." Have you identified with Christ in baptism? I hope so. And if not, what are you waiting for?

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1: 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Thanks for listening today to Praise and Worship Music for your Sunday. Scott with you. And you know, the enemy likes to attack us in our minds, in our thoughts. And it's only the evil one that encourages us to go back into the garbage cans of past sins, things that we've already repented of and we've been long forgiven for. Only the accuser will tell us that our sins need to weigh on us or need to be made up for. Take a moment to thank God for his great mercy and kindness, because in Christ, all of our misdeeds have been pardoned. If God remembers your sins no more, then surely there's no need for you to dwell upon past failures. They've been covered up by his grace. They do not define you and need not dominate you either today or for eternity.
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4: 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Our special prayer season is over, in one sense, but it's just beginning in another. God is at work, even now. He's heard our prayers, and he will act. So don't let this be a one-time event. 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

0: praise and worship music for your Sunday. Scott with you. And if you're old like me, you remember Sandy Patty. Remember her? Legendary Christian singer. Well, she's released a new single, The Voice I Have Now. It's part of a new album called Back to Love. She's turning 70, and the 40-time Dove Award winner reflects on her changing vocal range, embracing a deeper mentor-oriented purpose, and celebrating God's long-term faithfulness through life's trials. It's a 12-track project released with the Gaither Music Group, featuring reimagined classics and a duet with 90-year-old Bill Gaither. Reflecting on her career, Patty expresses contentment with leaving behind high-pressure touring, now opting to travel just 20 to 25% of the time. Ultimately, she views this current season as a joyful opportunity to share meaningful stories of faith. Welcome back, Sandy Patty.
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1: Joshua shares his story today.
0: I believed that because my father didn't want me, that I had no value and there was something wrong with me. And that caused me to make a lot of decisions that caused myself pain and caused people that I cared about pain. And then I carried the weight of the shame. And I believed with every fiber in my being that I'd ruined my life. But Jesus met me in that place. And regardless of how dark or how much despair you might feel, God is good. And if you call out to Him, if you truly seek Him with all your heart, He will meet you in the middle of your darkest moment, in the biggest mess that your life might seem. He will meet you there.
1: True life change comes in and through a relationship with Jesus Christ.
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3: Just when you think you have your kids all figured out, they change. Turns out this is good news. Hi, I'm Dana Gresh, founder of True Girl. There are three distinct stages of moral development. The first is called the copycat phase, and it occurs between the ages of 2 and 5.

Sunday Praise and Worship, Lincoln Brewster. Today is the day. I'm Dodd Morris. Thanks for being with us this Labor Day weekend. Colossians 3 talks about our labor for the Lord. Whatever you do, work at it with all your heart. It's the Lord Christ you are serving, and he's the one we're praising. This is John Reddick.

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Thanks for listening to the Praise and Worship Channel.

0: ever looked back in your life, realized God was there the whole time, even in the confusion, even in the pain, even in the seasons where you didn't recognize him, Jesus all along. Her first solo project after being in We the Kingdom. That's Franny Cash with Sunday Praise and Worship. On the way with Cody Carnes, Chris Tomlin, and just ahead, Hope Darst.
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4: 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Thanks for signing up, and thanks for praying. You know, this isn't over. Now, the prayers that we prayed during 100 hours of prayer are still being answered. 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

0: On the night you're falling all to pieces, you can bring your lonely heart to Jesus. What if I told you that I believe it?
1: Joel and Luke set out to write the song after meeting so many people who struggled with that feeling that they're just not good enough. It's called What If I Told You for King and Country, our Sunday praise and worship. I'm Dodd Morris. 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
5: 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Our special prayer season is over in one sense, but it's just beginning in another. 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
1: This is the moment where everything

that's Tarian, and maybe you're right now building up the courage to share your testimony, what God has done in your life with someone this upcoming week. 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
1: As Jesus approached the time that he would be captured and nailed to the cross, he predicted that all the disciples would forsake him. Well, Peter immediately responded, no doubt sincerely, that he would never turn his back on Jesus, even if it meant giving his own life. Listen to his own words.
2: Peter told him, "Even if everyone runs away because of you, I will never run away." "I assure you," Jesus said to him, "tonight before the rooster crows, you will deny me three times." "Even if I have to die with you," Peter told him, "I will never deny you." And all the disciples said the same thing.
1: Ultimately, Peter failed this test. He couldn't even stay awake when the Lord chose him to be with him while he engaged in agonizing prayer in the Garden of Gethsemane. But Peter tried again to prove his loyalty when he defended Jesus with his sword. This was a very courageous act, and let us not forget that even when all the disciples fled, Peter dared to follow in the darkness as these soldiers led Jesus away. It was there, while hurt and angry, that Peter reached the low point in his life. He denied that he knew Jesus Christ. However, in spite of his weaknesses, we catch a glimpse of Peter's heart and sincerity. When he realized what he had done, he went outside and he wept bitterly. Well, I don't know about you, but I take encouragement from Peter's life and experience. He was a flawed human being, and yet the Lord forgave him and used him dramatically to launch what we have become a part of, the Church of Jesus Christ.
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3: Jesus said, "Love the Lord your God with all your heart, with all your soul, and with all your mind." Why would you want to love God? The Apostle John said, "We love God because He first loved us." Some time ago, I began a study of the various ways in which God expresses His love to us. I discovered that God speaks all five love languages fluently. Words of affirmation, gifts, acts of service, quality time, and physical touch. That study led to the publishing of my book, God Speaks Your Love Language. What makes one person feel loved does not necessarily make another person feel loved. God knows you, and He chooses to speak your love language.
4: Dr. Gary Chapman is the author of The Five Love Languages.

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0: at a split screen, singing that in studio and in a live performance on his Facebook page, Jeremy Camp with Revival, part of our Sunday praise and worship. I'm Dodd Morris. 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
1: Hi, I'm Johnny Erickson Tata. Jordan had waited a long time to be baptized. Well, as long as his 8 years could contain. The pastor stood behind him in the baptismal, his hands resting on Jordan's shoulders, explaining to the congregation what Jordan was about to do. All the while, the boy was fidgeting. The moment had come and he could barely contain his excitement. The pastor began, "I baptize you in the name of the Father and the Son and the..." But right then, Jordan could wait no longer. He plunged himself beneath the water, and the church burst into laughter. When Jordan came up out of the water, he was smiling and lifting his arms in celebration. That little boy reminds me of Acts chapter 22, verse 16, where it says, "What are you waiting for? Get up and be baptized." Have you identified with Christ in baptism? I hope so. And if not, what are you waiting for?
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Song reads like a prayer too about trusting in the Lord from Hillsong United. It's called Oceans, part of our Sunday praise and worship. I'm Dodd Morris, trusting in the one who says, I'm not done with you yet. Here's Caleb and John.

0: Sunday praise and worship from Megan Woods. It's called Heaven Down Here. I'm Dodd Morris. We're less than a week away from our chance to team up with Johnny and Friends and the ministry Wheels for the World. 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

0: Jamie McDonald, Sunday Praise and Worship, and I'm Dodd Morris. Janice, this song is for you. I know it's been 6 or 7 months since your daughter passed away, but the days can still be a struggle. Casting Crowns next, here's Scars in Heaven.
1: If I had only known the last time would be the last time, I would have put off all the things I had to do.

0: There's nothing quite like coming home after a long trip. Trust me, I know. My wife and I have been to 41 different countries, and many of them repeatedly. And it's just so good. You don't have to travel to a foreign country to know how good it is to sleep in your own bed again and relax in a way that's it's just not possible when you're away. You're safe. You're secure at home. Hope your day's going well. This is Today in the Word, and I'm John Gager, sharing today's reading. God's people had been in exile for decades. That's a really long time in a place where they don't speak your language or eat food familiar to you. They had endured many years in a place that was uncomfortable, unfamiliar, and often inhospitable. These people had been gone for 70 years. This wasn't a trip across town, and it certainly wasn't a vacation or a long cruise around the Mediterranean. No, this was forced exile. It was enslavement. It was horror, shame, and abasement. At last, though, they were returning home. God had heard his people's cries for rescue from exile, just as he heard the cries of the Hebrew people enslaved in Egypt. God brought his people out of Egypt many centuries before this story, and he led them through wilderness to a land flowing with milk and honey. He did this because of his great promises to Abraham. God promised to discipline his people when they sinned against him. And finally, God promised to restore his people. Here, in these short verses, God fulfills Jeremiah's glorious promise of restoration. Here, God rescues his people once again. Today in the Word, we read these joyful words in Ezra 2, verse 1. They return to Jerusalem and Judah, each to their own town. What an awesome scene that must have been. What a relief, right? Our website is todayintheword.org.
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2: Have you ever felt caught in the tension between the now and the not yet, waiting for God's promises to unfold? In these in-between moments, our faith is stretched, inviting us to lean into God's unchanging character. We're like the clay in the potter's hands. Our waiting refines us. As Isaiah 64:8 reminds us, we are the clay and you are our potter. We are all the work of your hand. In this process, we're not passive bystanders. We're active participants in God's story as it unfolds before what we can see. Transformation often begins quietly. It's in the waiting room that we are steadied. It's the sacred ground where God prepares us for his perfect not yet.
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3: 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You know, this isn't over. 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

0: David. On the night you fall in all the pieces, you can bring your lonely heart to Jesus. 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
1: 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Our special prayer season is over, in one sense, but it's just beginning in another. God is at work, even now. He's heard our prayers, and He will act. So don't let this be a one-time event. Let's carry this week's spirit of prayer forward. 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Thanks for praying.
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